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1: I'm Michelle. 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
1: We did a survey. 25 to 30% of The Wind listeners do not yet know Jesus Christ as their personal Lord and Savior. 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

You don't keep my heart from breaking, and when it does, you weep with me. You're so

0: 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There are parts of our calling, works of the Holy Spirit, and defeats of darkness that come no other way than through furious, fervent, faith-filled, unceasing prayer. Come on, that's good.
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You know, you look at Psalm 139 and he says he knit you together in your mother's womb and his precious thoughts for you outnumber all the grains of sand. So say, Daddy, what are your precious thoughts? I want to know. I want to hear. And then be still and listen as we are messengers.

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0: when waters are rising and waves are crashing over and over around you. In that moment, you need a lifeline, something to grab onto until salvation arrives. I'm Atlee from The Afternoon Show, and I want to tell you that the wind can be that lifeline for you. 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That's why we have the ministry of the wind. 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
1: Welcome to The Wind. I'm Christy. So glad you're here with me and that we get to remind each other of the life we're called to live as we follow Jesus.

0: I'm Christy on the Wind, and instead of seeing obstacles, look at them as opportunities. That sounds like a great idea, doesn't it? Seems like it'd be helpful, but how do we actually do that? It's definitely not as easy as saying, I'm going to do that. It actually takes quite a bit of effort and intentionality. And to be completely honest, I'm not able to do this in my own strength. I want to, but the only way I can truly make this shift in my mind to see obstacles as opportunities is with God's help. When I ask God to help me see what He might have for me in a situation that feels like a roadblock, it adds to my very limited vision. The one who can help us see what opportunity there might be in an obstacle is the one who is for us, the one whose thoughts are higher than ours, the one who has good plans for us, even when there's an obstacle or two along the way.
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0: Christy on the Wind. And all I did was, well, when I hear that or I say that, it's usually followed by some mundane task that ended with an injury. I don't know if I've ever had a good story to go with an injury. And these days, it's even less likely. So my husband will say, well, it's because we're getting older. And then I shush him and say that I'm sure that's definitely not why. So anyway, all I did was step out across the street and I hurt my knee. And we just moved into a new house recently that happens to have a lot of stairs. So I'm out here hobbling up and down the stairs with my painful knee and just giving my husband a look and shaking my head when he starts to say something about age, because I'm sure that had absolutely nothing to do with it. Yep, I'm sticking with that.
1: 15. That's a very special number for us. 15 is the average number of people calling our nationwide prayer line every day with questions about Jesus. And by the end of that phone call, they're asking him to be their Lord and Savior. Hi, I'm Kyle from The Morning Show. That kind of miracle can only be made possible through the generous support of Wind listeners like yourself. 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

Our God promises there is good to come. I'm Christy on the Wind, and our verse of the day today is 2 Corinthians 1, verses 21 and 22. Now it is God who establishes both us and you in Christ. He anointed us, placed his seal on us, and put his Spirit in our hearts as a pledge of what is to come.

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She heard a song that became part of her healing and her new beginning. And she describes herself as healed from addiction, redeemed, and grateful. 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

0: Hey, I'm Christy on the Wind. It probably won't look perfect. It'll probably be messy or awkward or a little chaotic, and that's okay. If we wait around for perfect, we'll never spend time with God. So instead of waiting for serene circumstances or an empty calendar or just the right aesthetic, how about we meet God right where we are, right in the middle of the mundane and the messy and the not perfect? He's there with us anyway. We don't have to wait to talk to him or to ask questions of him or to hear from him. We can be doing the dishes or driving to work or going to pick up the kids or bathing the dogs. Wherever we are and whatever we're doing, God's with us. So let's meet him right where we are. It probably won't look perfect, but God isn't asking us for that. He's calling us to meet with him, and he'll cover all our imperfect with his perfect love.
1: Hey, this is Mark. I know you probably heard us talk about the right song at the right time before, and well, maybe you've experienced it yourself, or maybe you've wondered, is that really a thing? Well, I can personally testify that it is. We hear from so many listeners who were facing a struggle or fighting a battle, and God played the exact right song for them. Or the host said words that were just absolutely calming to their heart, and immediately they knew it was God talking to them through the ministry of the wind. It's happened to me too several times. Without a doubt, God is working supernaturally through this ministry. 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

0: Hey, I'm Christy on the Wind. So glad you're here with me. And if you are looking for the next concert to attend, you love live music, we have some on the calendar already. In November, Mercy Me, Jeremy Camp, Tim Timmons, and Sam Wesley are coming to Great Southern Bank Arena. And Jordan Feliz and Thunderstorm Artist are coming to Springfield. We've got all the details and how to get tickets in the box office at thewind.radio.
1: I want to dance like David. I want a faith like Paul. I want to

0: Sometimes the hardest thing to do isn't to try harder, but to let go. I'm Christy on the Wind, and there have been times in my life when I've clung so tightly to things because I'm just so sure it's the right thing, or that it will be the right thing if I just wait a little longer. And all the while, God's asking me to let go and move on. It's been so tough for me that I've had to ask God to help me to let go, or if it's not from Him, that He would just remove it. Because if it's holding me back from going where He's leading, I don't really want it. But I've convinced myself sometimes that it just has to be the thing. In those moments, I'm listening more to myself than to God. So I go to Him. I ask Him to take away what isn't from Him, or to help me let go of what doesn't have any purpose in it anymore. And He's so gracious, so full of mercy that He does that. Sometimes it hurts, but in the end, I'm set free. I encourage you to ask God if there's something that's holding you back. And if you're struggling to let it go, ask Him to help, because He will.
1: 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I'm Officer John Van Gordon with the Springfield, Missouri Police Department. 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When I became a police officer, that purpose became clear. 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

I'm Christy on the Wind, and we're so grateful for you because you help make this ministry possible. 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

0: Christy here on The Wind, and I feel like maybe I talk about this a lot, how it makes such a difference in our lives, but I still get surprised by it. Kindness. I know we've talked about before what a difference small acts of kindness can make in our lives and in the lives of others, but there are days I'm just trudging through, and then I get surprised by kindness. And I'm reminded all over again of what a gift it is. Truly, it can just be the tiniest thing. I went to a different place to buy bagels, and the owners were so kind and so sweet that it just made my whole day. I mean, the way they talked to me and the other customers, it made you feel cared for, like you were more than just your order and the person in line. I mean, those moments of simple kindnesses, they fill my heart up. I get so excited to then go love on others. It really doesn't take much to spread love and kindness. It can be so simple, but that simple act can change a whole day, a whole outlook. I just love that I can still be surprised by kindness.
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I'm Christy. You know, God invites us every day to come talk with Him. Psalm 27:8 says, "My heart has heard you say, come and talk with me." And my heart responds, "Lord, I am coming."

0: us your love.
1: Hey, I'm Christy on the Wind, and one person's boring is another person's fun. So I bought a puzzle, and that might not sound so exciting, but to me, it was, because we now live in a house where I have the space to set up a table, to do a puzzle, and I can leave it up so that I can work on it whenever I have time or whenever I want to. And maybe that sounds silly, but this really felt like a big deal to me, and I've been so excited about it and having so much fun working on a puzzle. I really think it's that this simple joy is finally more accessible to me, and it makes me smile and also realize how my eyesight isn't as good as it used to be, but I've found it so peaceful and relaxing. Simple things really can bring big joy. So don't let what someone else might say is boring ruin what could be lots of fun for you. I got a puzzle, and I'm loving it.

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Trust that He's at work.

0: On the night you're falling all to pieces, you can bring your lonely heart to Jesus. What if I told you that I believe it?
1: I'm Christy on the Wind, and I was just excited. I just started sharing and jabbering, and I was just so pumped about the things that God was doing and how I'd seen Him moving and working. I just couldn't contain myself. Now, what I didn't know is that was exactly what she needed to hear. I wasn't sharing because I knew that. I was sharing because of my own excitement. But God. God knew this phone call I had with a friend needed to happen at just that moment. She called because she was driving, and I had messaged her a question. And so she called me to answer, and she answered that little question. And then I start sharing with her, and she says, "Christy, you don't know how much I needed this." She was walking through her own moments of struggle and discouragement, and hearing what God was doing and the joy it was bringing me and others, it encouraged her in a way that I had no idea she needed. So my encouragement to you is, don't be shy about sharing your joy and your excitement. It may be exactly what someone else needs to hear.
2: 15. 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And by the end of that phone call, they're asking Him to be their Lord and Savior. Hi, I'm Kyle from The Morning Show. 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

Good morning. Welcome to The Wind. I'm Christy. There will never be a single moment that God loses sight of you. He is with you wherever you go, and He will be with you wherever He leads.

0: Hey, I'm Christy on the Wind, and I'm sure all of us have seen in different moments the power of prayer, how incredibly remarkable it is, first of all, that we get to come before the throne of God. We are welcomed there to share our hearts with Him, that He listens to us, that He answers our prayers. And our prayer line here at the Wind is something that we love being able to offer to our community because it allows for anyone to call, to message, to ask for prayer, and to receive it. And this is happening all the time. And we have gotten a report on the prayer line for 2026 and for the past month and all kinds of different numbers. But the story of these numbers is that there are so many lives being touched, lives being changed because the prayer line is available. We had nearly 30,000 calls to the prayer line in September, more than 8,000 texts, and nearly 60,000 prayer requests shared online. This is happening every single day. And others are joining in or praying with these people in our community who are calling in, texting in, messaging. They're being prayed with. They're being loved on. And maybe it's been a resource that's been helpful to you. Thank you for how you support the Wind, because by supporting the Wind, you are helping make ministries like the prayer line possible.
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0: Christy on the Wind, and I'm done celebrating busy. I think I've spent a lot of my life seeing my busyness as a measurement of my worth, as a mark of importance. I was succeeding at life because I was busy, and I thought that was great. And then I started to see how it was wearing me down, wearing my family down, stressing us out, stealing my joy. So I'm done. I'm done celebrating busy. Instead, I'll celebrate love and compassion. I'll celebrate taking time to just be together instead of doing more. I want to celebrate the people I love and have the time with them to do that. So busyness? No thanks. I'm not celebrating that anymore.
1: My cat Ferris loves running outside when I open the front door of my apartment. He'll push past me, run down the hallway, down the stairs, down the sidewalk, and straight towards the busy street next to my building. Now, some evenings I take him for walks using a cat leash. When he has his leash on, he is safely connected to me. But when he runs out without it, oh, his big eyes widen with every moving car or sudden noise that scares him. I'm Bethany, and the Wind kind of works like that cat leash, except it connects us to the loving arms of our ultimate savior. This world is full of a lot of noise and distraction, but listening to the Wind can drown out the weight of the world by helping you stay focused on higher things and connecting you to true safety and peace in Jesus. 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

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Thanks so much for hanging out with me this morning. I hope you've been encouraged and that you remember just how much you are loved.

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2: The coldness in his tone that day, I knew that this was going to be bad, and I knew that I needed to get away from him, and I had left my car keys back in his bedroom, and for some reason, I thought I needed to get my car keys, get into the front yard, and just get away.
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4: You know, John, today's topic, it breaks my heart, and it should break everybody's heart, when particularly young women are in an abusive relationship. And I'm thinking of your high school years, your teen years, and, you know, I've known even my son's friends that have suffered some of this. Mm-hmm. And so it is a silent thing. We don't talk enough about it, but today we want to equip parents to be alert, to understand, and to have those discussions, to equip particularly their daughters about how to know when a relationship is abusive. Mm-hmm. Because most of the time, this is all new, and you don't know. You're this flower, and man, there are mean people in this world.
3: Yeah, and our guest has been through what you're talking about, experiencing horrific abuse as a teen in a dating relationship, and we'll be sharing that with you today. Dee Dee Saeed is our guest. She's advised young adults about healthy dating relationships for many years now as a mentor and as a mom, and she's turned her experience into a book called It Doesn't Start With a Punch, My Journey Through an Abusive Teen Dating Relationship.
4: Dee Dee, welcome to Focus on the Family.
2: Thank you so much. It's an honor to be here
4: Your name will be easy. My sister is Dee Dee, so this is good. I'll keep thinking of her
2: small,
4: as I'm talking
2: world.
4: To you. Let's get into it. That was a serious kind of entry point, and some people are going, what? And maybe even concerned that should we be covering something like this in the open? But man, it is so critical for parents and for young people, both boys and girls, and teen boy and teen girls can encounter abuse. Today, we want to concentrate on your story. Growing up, you describe your fascination with love and relationships. I'm sure. I mean, this is part of it, right? You are wanting to have that relationship that's Prince Charming, correct?
2: Right.
4: What were you feeling at the time?
2: You know, I think it was just part of teenage years of growing up, and that was one of the things to look forward to, turning 16 and driving a car was, you know, beginning to date, right?
4: So you meet this guy that you've called Brock in the book. I'm sure that's not his real name, but
2: right.
4: Describe how you met him and who this young man was. How old was he?
2: So we were the same age. It was my junior year in high school when we met, and it was in the fall, and I was giving a few friends a ride home after school, and somebody else asked for a ride, and when I said yes, then his friend jumped in the car too. And so as I'm driving and dropping people off, Brock is flirting with me, and I'm kind of flirting back, and so when I dropped him off, he asked me for my phone number. And up till this point, I really didn't know that a boy had been interested in me. My friends had gone out on dates, but I hadn't yet. And so I was pretty excited that somebody was showing interest and asked for my phone number. So then we started talking on the phone quite a bit. And after a few weeks, he asked me out on a date. And of course, I excitedly said yes. And, you know, it was everything I hoped for. He came to the front door when he picked me up and opened the car door. And we had a nice time at the restaurant over dinner. And he walked me back to the door when the date was over. And
4: yeah, in that regard, when you're thinking back on this and writing this book, which is helpful because you talk about the signs and what to look for. But he was very polite. He was a gentleman all the way and seemed like, wow, this is really good, right?
2: Right, right. Yeah. No, it was everything that I had hoped a date would be.
4: How long did that last until you went, uh-oh?
2: I I'd say it lasted a few weeks. You know, we did things like going to a haunted house with my best friend. We would hang out after school together, sometimes with my friends, sometimes not. But it continued good. The first time that it, and it was a very different sign than what you would expect. He called me one night on a school night before bed and told me that he had flipped his dad's truck and totaled it, and it was the only family car, and that he was afraid what his dad was going to do with him, and so would I stay on the phone with him, and so his dad wouldn't come and do anything. And, you know, as a 16-year-old, it didn't cross my mind that all the parent has to do is walk in the room and say, get off the phone, and he would. And instead, wanting to help my boyfriend, I pulled the covers over my head and, you know, kept talking to him. And as it grew later, I kept saying, I think we can get off the phone. Surely your dad's gone to bed by now. No, no, I still hear him up. We should stay on the phone. And it was 3 a.m. when we finally up the phone. Right. Yeah.
4: And was it true or false?
2: So when I went to school that day, he wasn't there. And so I was really worried about what had happened to him after we got off the phone. And I tried to call him midway through the day, and he didn't answer. And so my best friend and I drove up to his house after school. And when we turned the corner onto his street, his dad's truck was sitting in the driveway without a scratch on it. And so, you know, like, I'm disbelief what was last night. I'm humiliated because my friend's sitting next to me. And so he came out of the house laughing at me for being so gullible at the prank he'd pulled on me the night before.
4: Yeah.
2: Right. Mm-hmm. I kept telling him that it wasn't funny and I didn't understand why he had lied to me.
4: Yeah.
2: And he just kept saying it was a joke. Couldn't I take a joke? I did debate on breaking up with him, but I didn't know if it was something that you broke up over.
4: Right.
2: And so,
4: again, you've never been
2: in
4: this territory, right?
2: Right.
4: And you're very excited that someone's taken an interest in you. Now you got to process his difficulties, whatever, you know, compels him to do these things.
2: Right.
4: What were other things that in the forefront that began to happen that were equally troubling that you weren't really processing the way maybe you should have?
2: You know, he started to put down my friends and my family, just making, you know, kind of jokes, but putting them down. And I didn't know quite how to respond to that. And then he started putting me down, saying things like I wasn't coordinated, no wonder I wasn't better on the tennis team. He tried to tell me that I wasn't smart. And when I countered with that I was taking the harder classes in school than he was, he said, well, that's book smart. You don't have common sense. You're not going to survive in the real world. Mm-hmm. So it was, you know, I would try to speak back to it, but he always had a rebuttal that made me question myself.
4: Let me ask you this, a delicate question, but mm-hmm. I think an important one. What left you vulnerable to that kind of manipulation? I mean, you knew who you were.
2: You know, I think it was two things. I think we're all a little confused of who we are
4: sure.
2: at that age. You know, as much as we think we know, we're trying to fit in, and it's an ever-changing landscape. But I also think that we're desensitized to sarcasm. You know, it rains in school hallways. And so when I was confronted with it, it wasn't really much different than what I'd heard other people saying or in other situations. It didn't feel good and I didn't like it, but I didn't recognize that it was bad.
4: It wasn't unusual.
2: Right, right.
4: Except in the context of, you know, a guy that you think likes you,
2: right.
4: maybe would treat you differently. But
2: right.
4: really these are mechanisms of control.
2: Correct.
4: Right, that's
2: yes.
4: what he's trying to do, is gain the upper hand and manipulate you, etc. That relationship then moved into him isolating you, him following you. Describe how long into the relationship that was and when he began to show jealousy and control in a much more forthright way.
2: So the first sign of physical abuse was pushing me in the hallway after school one day. So I hadn't seen the jealousy yet. We were talking to a classmate after school one day, and we were debating on something kind of trivial, and wanting to look cool in front of his friend, I did a light-handed backslap on Brock's shoulder. And in response, he pushed me with both of his hands, and it was so hard that I fell backwards, slid on the floor, dropped all my books. I was mortified, and, you know, that time alarm bells went off in my head, but I think I was in shock. I didn't know how to respond to that. You know, when you talk to your kids about dating, you know, here's how you respond to being hit isn't usually at the top of the list. So I told myself that he wouldn't have done what I thought he did, that he wouldn't have done it in front of somebody else, that he was bigger than I was. He was about 6 foot, almost 200 pounds. I'm 5'6", and high school weighed about 100 pounds. So I just told myself he didn't.
4: Yeah, it's not a contest.
2: Right, yeah, but I just said he didn't know my own strength or his own strength.
4: So you're rationalizing
2: it. And denial, which is a big factor in staying in a relationship.
4: In fact, I think in the book you talked about, well, maybe it was my fault because I hit him on the shoulder and that was his reaction. And I mean, even that, that's really... that looking inward first is such a good thing, but in this case, it can lower your receptors to reality, right?
2: Yes, exactly.
4: Because you look in first rather than saying, okay, that guy's unhealthy.
2: Yes.
4: Yeah.
2: Yes.
3: In that regard, Didi, you did seem to recognize there's something really odd going on. In the book you mentioned, it felt like you were dating Dr. Jekyll and Mr. Hyde.
2: Yes.
3: So describe kind of that growing epiphany and those feelings of, oh, this is not normal.
2: So it, what Jim was talking about a minute ago, it was that there began to be rules, and I wouldn't know anything about these until I'd crossed a line. Like I would talk with a classmate, and then when Brock and I were hanging out after school, I would mention the conversation, and he'd get really upset that I had talked with this person. You know, it was either yelling or shouting or, you know, just very aggressive behavior with me. And so I slowly grew into a shell of a person. You know, I would misstep and there would be consequences for it. But I never, every time it was over, I just put it behind me and moved forward. And there was still a lot of good that was in the relationship. You know, we still went on dates. We went off school for lunch. We still went on some double dates. So there was lots of fun between us, but then there was these episodes that were, frightening, and and I just want to be
4: Well, I would think almost maybe even unconsciously because of where he's coming out of some kind of woundedness, obviously, but like he knows the balance. He needs to do so many good things, so many right things, but he's trying to keep you close and push you away at the same time. Is that, did it feel like that?
2: I just think I was lost.
4: Yeah.
2: Just lost in the
4: relationship. Were your parents engaging this? Were they observing it? Were they concerned, obviously? Did they see things? What did they see?
2: Both my friends and my family saw things that they were concerned about. My friends noticed a change in my demeanor when there had been an episode with Brock, and so they would try to talk with me about that. But I already carried so much shame. I mean, you're not supposed to be hit, and so, or even talk to the way that I was. And so I thought something was wrong with me that this was happening, and so I carried shame and couldn't talk about it. So when my friends or my family tried to talk with me about it, I just got very defensive and with my words pushed them away. You know, I don't know what my parents saw initially, but I do know that they saw bruises over time.
4: Wow, it was that often that he might hit you physically.
2: Yes, yeah, and this is one I write about in the book. He bit me sometimes. We would be watching a movie or just sitting talking, and he would grab my arm and bite it hard enough to leave teeth marks on my arm and say, I just want to know what it's like to take a bite out of somebody. So it was more that I was always on this ever-shifting landscape of uncertainty and fear.
3: Well, this is Focus on the Family, and we're covering a very difficult topic, obviously, with our guest, Didi Saeed, and she's captured her story in the book, It Doesn't Start with a Punch, My Journey Through an Abusive Teen Dating Relationship. And you can swing by our website to get a copy, and that's focusonthefamily.com/broadcast. And Didi, that physical aspect of manipulation and abuse kind of crescendoed. There was a rodeo story you told in the book. Why don't you share that with us?
2: Sure. So by then, Brock was telling me the rules rather than misstepping and learning them. And he told me not to wear my overalls, which were cool back in the 1980s. They'd come back again. But so he told me not to wear my overalls to the rodeo, which really surprised me. I mean, you wear Wranglers to the rodeo, not overalls. But I knew that he thought that I looked cute in them and I wanted to look cute
4: for
2: my boyfriend. Right. Yeah. So I was wearing something I thought he would find me attractive in. And so we went to the rodeo and then we left. After it was over, we went back to his house and we sat on the couch. And he said to me that the first thing I had done wrong was wearing the overalls. And the second thing I had done wrong was coming home with him. And the coldness in his tone that day, I knew that this was going to be bad. And I knew that I needed to get away from him. And I had left my car keys back in his bedroom. And for some reason, I thought I needed to get my car keys, get into the front yard and just get away. And I don't know how I made it to his bedroom, but I did. And I remember feeling relief as I came around the corner. Only as soon as I rounded that corner, he was standing there in front of me holding a rifle. And I didn't see an option. And I remember the wall being behind my back and just falling to the floor and crying, thinking that I was about to die. And he started talking to me instead and led me to the couch and told me that, you know, I needed to listen to him. And then he told me that because he thought that I was attractive in the overalls, he was afraid that somebody else at the rodeo was going to find me attractive and that he just didn't want to lose me and he wanted to protect me from other people. And so that was why he was reacting this way.
4: Mm. Wow, that is a lot to carry as a teen girl.
3: Yeah,
2: it was.
4: I mean, it's crazy.
2: Yes, yes.
4: And then something happened. And what was that change?
2: So early in the relationship, he was very sexually coercive with me to the point that I finally gave in to his pressure. Mm-hmm. And having grown up in the church, I only wanted to be with one person. And so that was why I tried to wait. But it was confusing. Like everything I was seeing in the movies, it was, you know, sex was happening. I was hearing it in the school hallways. He was telling me that if I loved him, I would have sex with him. And so I finally gave in and we did start a sexual relationship.
4: Did it come to a point when you were saying no and he kept going?
2: So, no, once I gave in, I was a pretty willing, I mean, to me, it just became part of our relationship. But the weekend of my 19th birthday, I was home from college. I had actually, you know, graduated high school, moved away to college.
4: And away from him or still in touch with him?
2: We were still dating. Okay. We were still dating. Mm-hmm. And I came home frequently on the weekends to see him, stayed with my parents, but would date Brock. And so the weekend of my 19th birthday, I was home, and he had long since made it known that he didn't like my parents. He didn't like being in the house with them. When he pulled up out front, I was expected to come out to the car. And this night, things ran long, and I, of course, didn't go out to the car. And he came inside, and I was really nervous. But he was very cordial with everybody and pleasant, and so I relaxed. And once we were done with cake and ice cream, he and I got in the car and drove to a park. And walked around and he held my hand and he was nice and we spent some time there. And on the way home, we were driving home and he pulled off on a dirt road that I didn't even know was there. And we started to mess around and he pinned me down and he raped me. And it took me a very long time to say that that was rape because I'd been sexually active with him. And so I didn't think that it could be rape. It was probably 15 years and the help of a counselor that helped me see that it was. And I remember driving the rest of the way home feeling broken and another level of shame because there wasn't anything outward that you could tell what had just happened to me. And but it was the turning point in our relationship.
4: Yeah, I thought that would be the case. I mean, that might have been the rock bottom for you then.
2: It wasn't the act itself. A few weeks later, we were talking on the phone. I was back at school, and somehow that evening came up, and he ended up saying that it was punishment for not being ready on time. Hmm. And that was shocking enough, but you know, everything else up until this point, I had seen as a knee-jerk reaction. I had done something wrong, and he had reacted to it. But this time, he'd been in my parents' house. We'd driven to the park. You know, he'd had all this time to change course, and he'd still done this terrible act on me. And so it was intentional harm. And I began to process that, and that he had a choice, and that this wasn't who I wanted to be with.
4: What was that point where this became abuse? You knew, was this it, where you said, okay, this is abuse, and I've got to get out of this?
2: I don't think that I knew it was abuse until many years later.
4: Mm-hmm. After it was all broken off.
2: Right, right. I didn't know to call it that for a long time.
4: How did it break up? How did you come to a point where you said, okay, this is totally unacceptable, or however you process it? What words did you use in your own mind to say?
2: You know, it was that phone call started it, but that was a lot to process and grapple, especially by myself. And I remember giving myself 30 days to decide what I wanted to do. And at the end of that 30 days, I was solid and I knew that I didn't want to be with him anymore. And I found the courage and the strength to say, this is over.
4: Where was God in the midst of all this in your relationship with him? And how were you processing spiritually what you were experiencing emotionally and physically?
2: God is what saved me in that relationship. I had withdrawn from every activity except for student council. I had broken off every friendship I had. I was completely isolated in this relationship with Brock. My parents were trying to help me, but it felt like I was in trouble with them. You know, Brock was telling me that he loved me, but obviously I was always in trouble and misstepping there. And so love didn't feel like love is supposed to feel. But I knew God loved me unconditionally.
4: You went through that quickly, and appreciate that. But with the parents, that their questioning, their curiosity about how you were doing felt not like love, but like an inquisition.
2: Yes.
4: That's really critical for us as parents to understand that. So what would have been the better way, a possible way, that they could have communicated with you that would have drawn you closer to them and closer to reality?
2: Yeah. I think it's hard. I mean, as a parent today, it would be very hard for me because I just want my child out of that relationship. But they're broken to a point that we don't understand. I didn't talk about this for 20 years. And the first time I told my parents about it, I had such a physical reaction to the emotional hurt that my whole body shook. So, you know, for parents to understand that we can't go straight into what's going on, but to reassure and love them and say, I care about you. And as they get comfortable, say, I want to talk with you about something. And I just reiterating that you care about them.
4: And in reality, unless that teen or adult child is willing to share, the parent can't pry that open.
2: Right.
4: So you have to lay some groundwork is what you're saying.
2: Yes.
4: Get the trust built up because you're vulnerable, right?
2: Yes.
4: You feel embarrassed, like you said many times. You don't want to say these things because you're hearing in your head, I'm sure, why didn't you know better?
2: Right.
4: Right?
2: Yes, yes. That's
4: and,
2: exactly
4: I mean, that's
2: what
4: a crusher. I think that's one of the most important lessons out of this for us as parents is how to talk, particularly again with your teen girls, about pressures that they might be feeling. Again, this is all new, so they don't know the rules of the game like you were suggesting. And you certainly don't want that person to set the rules. So you've got to keep that relationship up with your teen girls before they ever get into this spot.
2: Right.
4: So that
2: right.
4: there's open communication. I would say even discussing with them what it should look like.
2: Right.
4: This is what a healthy relationship should look like in a non-Charlie Brown wah-wah-wah kind of lecture, right?
2: Yeah.
4: So you've got to find that ability to do that as a dad, as a mom and a dad, right?
2: Right, absolutely.
4: And try to connect with them. Dee Dee, as you were raising your own children, I can only imagine that response was to overprotect, to over-engage, to oversay what you might be feeling because of your experience. What happened for your own parenting journey in that regard?
2: You know, I was trying to have conversations with my kids from an early age about friendships and what they were like. So often we say, well, is that person nice? But, you know, asking more open-ended questions of what is that person like? How do they treat you? Was where I went. And then my poor kids, I sat next to them in every movie that we watched and said, you don't fall in love in 2 weeks. Mm-hmm. And, you know, just trying to show what was wrong in the movies that they were watching.
4: So that's how that came out.
2: Yes.
4: You mentioned it was years later. Just describe that briefly, like how, I guess, why, and then what happened over those 20 years that you were quiet, you weren't saying anything, and you were trying to wrestle through what happened to me?
2: You know, I don't even know that I was wrestling with it most of the time. When I ended it, I just wanted it behind me. I was mad at everything I had given up in the 3 years that we dated, and I just wanted to move forward with my life. But 20 years later, I had a concussion and realized that the only thing we can count on in life is God. And I was immediately flooded with shame and guilt from that high school relationship. And I knew I needed to dig in and heal from that.
4: I want to expand quickly on that. Mm-hmm. We're right at the end, but there may be adults listening, you know, 40-something, 50-something, 60-something mm-hmm. that have never had that reconciliation. And all they have felt is shame. I made a bad decision. I stayed in that relationship. I allowed him to do that to me. All those words.
2: Right.
4: How did God wrap you up and say, no, my daughter, I love you. I'm sorry this happened. How did you feel reconciled with all of those, what you would say to yourself were poor decisions?
2: You know, it was a few ways. I got involved with a counselor, a Christian counselor. I journaled a lot. It was probably a six-month process of a lot of prayer, reading the Bible. And two things. One, in a Sunday school class, the DVD that we were listening to, a woman was recounting another experience, and she said that she heard God tell her this didn't change who she was, that she was the same person. It was something that happened to her, and that he still loved her. And that was like it was being spoken to me. Mm-hmm. And then on a bike ride one day, I was praying and just asking how I could remove this. And God said, as far as, you know, the Bible verse, as far as the east is from the west, so have I removed your sins. And I thought, if God has forgiven me that much, I need to be able to let go of this.
4: Whew, what a moment of being set free.
2: Yes.
4: And that's what
2: yes.
4: the Christian message is all about, you know, that yes. idea that our sins are washed away.
2: Yeah.
4: Because Jesus paid the price for us, right?
2: Yes.
4: That's the whole, that's why we call it the good news.
2: Yes.
4: We don't earn our way into heaven. God has done that already. And yet we have consequences on this earth. And I'm so sorry that you had to go through that. I'm grateful that you were bold enough, brave enough, courageous enough to write this in a book. Mm-hmm. And I think, John, the key here is for parents, again, if you knew your daughter was going to be abused emotionally, physically, both, wouldn't you do everything you could do to try to prevent that? That's why I think we have energy to get your message out, Dee, is mm-hmm. you can do something to engage your child to talk about these things appropriately. Yeah. We also have caring Christian counselors here, Focus on the Family. You can call with that question. You know, my daughter, this is the situation. What do you think I should do? And they'll provide some advice. They'll give you resources. I'm sure Dee Dee's book will be one of them now in the great treasure trove of resources from Focus on the Family. And I know this is a super, super difficult issue, but if we, the church, do not talk about it, who will? They win, they being evil.
3: Yeah.
4: Right? So engage it. Have that conversation with your 12, 13-year-old daughter. And we know oftentimes the shoe can be on the other foot too. So your son should know first how to treat women and girls. And then secondly, if they're being abused somehow, address mm-hmm. that too. Mm-hmm. So this is a great resource. Dee Dee, thank you for being with us.
2: Yeah, thank you so much.
3: We'll encourage you to get in touch with us, to connect with a counselor if you need some steps forward. Our parenting site has lots of great resources for you as a mom or a dad. 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

0: 90 for the high in Springfield today, 88 in Joplin, and sunny and wind gusting to 30 miles an hour. Overnight, clear and low to mid-70s, still breezy, and then sunny and hot again on Tuesday. We're expecting low 90s, rain, and low 80s on Wednesday. I'm meteorologist Steve Hamilton.
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across the Ozarks and four states. Hot and windy weather for the next couple of days. We have a big cold front due in on Wednesday with some rain and cooler temperatures. For now, about 9.

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0: Ms. Monday morning, good morning, good night.
1: Hello.
0: To you.
1: Oh, yeah, how's it going?
0: Oh, wait, that's the wrong show. Hey, going good. How are you? Did you have a happy weekend?
1: Yeah,
0: good
1: I did.
0: Good weekend? Productive weekend?
1: What did I do? Yeah,
0: went to Apple Butter Making Days. I know you did
1: I
0: that.
1: I did that. That was good.
0: You went on Saturday. I went on Sunday after church, took my bride. We went just hang around.
1: That's awesome.
0: Got some, well, I'm trying to think. What did we get to eat? We did get some, food truck. We got some food truck food.
1: How was it?
0: Good.
1: Which one did you go to?
0: We went to, I think it was a church running a fish and chip stand.
1: Oh, nice.
0: So we got some catfish and some fries.
1: Nice.
0: It was good. It was good stuff.
1: Good stuff.
0: I wanted to do the steak sandwich thing, but that was a little outside of my budget range.
1: Yeah. Yeah. It can add up at places like that.
0: But man, it smelled good. So then let's see, what else we do? We got some, got some little tasty treats to take home and popcorn and a tea.
1: I got apple butter. That's
0: great.
1: What I got.
0: We did get a bottle of apple butter. Got a jar of apple butter from the Round Grill folks. But and you did too. But it was all good. It was made for a great weekend.
1: Yeah, I think so.
0: So I know you got to see them churning the apple butter.
1: Yeah, that was great.
0: Did you put your hands on the stirrer stick?
1: No, they were like, you should stir this. I'm like, you've not seen me in the kitchen.
0: Oh, but you would have been so good at it.
1: No, you can actually burn it in like 2 seconds.
0: But you would not have burned it. My boys have stirred it.
1: You don't know that. I have messed up some things.
0: All right.
1: They were pretty insistent, and I was trying not to like make it a deal, but I wanted to be like, do you want me to mess up 50 gallons of apple butter or what?
0: You would not have missed it.
1: So, anyway.
0: Well, good morning. Glad to have you with us as we start the day. We're going to do so with a word of prayer and invite you to join us here in just a moment. If you do have a prayer request, you need prayer this morning, contact our team at 877-800-7729.
1: Heavenly Father, we thank you for this day. We thank you, Lord, for the weekend. We thank you, Lord, for just rest. And I pray, Lord, that as we get back to work and school today, Lord, that you would bless the work of our hands. God, that you would expand our territory. Lord, that you would strengthen our stakes. And Lord, that we would just be fruitful in what we do. Lord, that we would just plant seed. Lord, that we would water it and that you would bring the increase. Lord, we love you so much. We thank you, Lord, for the station. We thank you for every listener. And we pray, God, that you would raise us up, Lord, to hear your voice and to obey you in all things. Father, we give you the station and we give you this day in Jesus' name. Amen.

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14: In the news, a 20-year-old woman was hospitalized with injuries after a freak crash on westbound I-44 in Phelps County Friday night. The Missouri Highway Patrol says another driver threw a water bottle that hit the woman in the face, causing her to lose control of her car. The car left the highway, hit an embankment, and flipped over. That woman did have on her seatbelt. No one else was injured. Springfield-based Convoy of Hope is responding in the Gulf Coast, delivering relief supplies to hurricane survivors. Convoy teams have been on the ground in Florida since Saturday. They're holding distributions of food, water, hygiene items, baby supplies, tarps, and much more following that Cat 2 storm making landfall Friday evening. Convoy is also delivering supplies into Alabama. Thousands remain without power following that powerful storm. Fort Leonard Wood officials are warning the public of Facebook pages and groups pretending to represent Army training programs. The post says it's basic combat training, advanced individual training, and some other training units, and they do not operate groups at all or live stream graduations for that matter. They also stress that the military will not request credit card information to watch graduation ceremonies online. Anyone who encounters a possible scam is urged to report it to the U.S. Army Criminal Investigation Division. They will go after them. There's a look at news. I'm Sarah Forhetz.
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0: The words you need to hear are always on.

0: That's Jamie McDonald of The Wind. I went to go visit my folks and my in-laws in the Mountain Grove area over the weekend.
1: Which, by the way, thanks for doing that.
0: Yeah, and they like the visit. Let me just describe it in one way. Crunchy. Everything is crunchy. The grass
1: it's
0: is crunchy.
1: Dry is what he means.
0: The leaves falling from the trees are crunchy. Mm-hmm. Everything is just crunchy.
1: Yeah. Well, and it'll catch fire too. I guess you saw that. So
0: yeah,
1: watch out.
0: Where they live, Wright County is under a burn ban. All of Arkansas is under a burn ban. I'm surprised more of the area is not under a burn ban.
1: Yeah.
0: Because it's rough. We've got these hot temperatures, extremely dry. Saw something what was it? I think most of the Ozarks roughly 3-4 inches behind on rain since
1: is that right?
0: Since beginning of September.
1: Well, we got some relief on the way, right?
0: Potentially, yeah. We need a good dose of rain. It's been hard to get rain in this area this year.
1: Yeah, it looks like it, Kyle.
0: Maybe Wednesday and Thursday.
1: Huh?
0: Could be rainy. Of course, then that'll turn it more into fall-like. We'll be in the 60s. In fact, there's a possibility of some frost.
1: So basically hot Monday through Thursday. The high temperatures are still pretty high for this time of year. But yeah, possible rain on Wednesday and Thursday.
0: Next weekend could possibly, some areas could see some frost. I don't think it'll be widespread.
1: Most of my plants are still alive, believe it or not. It's hard to do. I feel like I did it.
0: I wish mine were. Well, my wife is trying to keep a plant, her hanging plant alive, and it's struggling.
1: Yeah, that is hard.
0: It's really struggling. It's just that time of year. We do need the rain, so pray for that. And we need a good soaking rain.
1: Especially for our farmers.
0: Oh, they're hurting. Yeah. One of the things I noticed, I'm driving, you know, heading to go visit the folks and passing all these really brown pastures that there's not much grass left on them.
1: Yeah.
0: And they're already feeding hay, which if they're feeding hay in October, it's not going to be good.
1: Yeah.
0: Well, because they're using up their winter supply now and they're going to have to buy hay when the winter comes around. So that's why we need some rain.
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4: Across the Ozarks and 4 states, we're getting gusty wind and hot temperatures today. 90 for the high in Springfield, 88 in Joplin. Should be a sunny day, wind gusting to 30 miles an hour. Overnight, clear skies, low to mid-70s and a little bit windy. One more hot day on Tuesday, sunny and low 90s. Then we have a cold front getting here on Wednesday, rain and thunderstorms, and we'll stay in the low 80s. I'm meteorologist Steve Hamilton.

0: grateful for you.
1: That's Chandler Moore on the Wind with Kyle and Sarah. Oh, it's got to feel a lot like Christmas when Share-a-thon rolls around. Well, at least for the first day. Because our first day giveaway is a trip, a Christmas trip to St. Augustine, Florida.
2: So cool. I had no idea, but they are known for their city lights, their Christmas nights and city lights.
1: It's
2: so
1: a
2: if
1: big
2: you
1: deal.
2: Like, you know, warmer weather around Christmas time, which can I just say, who doesn't?
1: Who doesn't want that?
2: I mean, you might want a white Christmas on Christmas Day, but otherwise. I mean, or is this just me? There are some people who love the winter. I forget about that.
1: We have wishful thinking on that, although I don't think we're going to get it this year.
2: But somebody's going to win a big trip down to St. Augustine, and it's going to be pretty great. Augustine? I don't know.
1: Augustine.
2: You got to give to the friend raiser on the first day or beforehand, which, by the way, now counts. You can call us right now. That's also fine. But you'll be entered into a drawing to win that, and it will be worth it.
1: Yep. All you need to do is make a gift of any amount online at thewind.radio, and you know that your gift is going to support this ministry. Okay, so here's the big deal. Our friends at Pella Windows and Doors, they want to do this trip. It's their way of saying thank you to those who give early and help get the Share-a-thon off to a running start. Go to thewind.radio for more information and to find out how you can get in on this wonderful first day giveaway.

0: That's Bodie. Heaven knows I tried. Here are the Wynn, Colin and Sarah on the morning show. I love fall festivals. This coming weekend is another big one. Carthage has the Maple Leaf Festival.
1: Yeah, that's it. Yep. That's exciting.
0: They actually do like a month-long thing, but it's the big celebration is this weekend.
1: That's awesome.
0: They make it a thing.
1: And then who else has the Rutledge Wilson Farm Park and Silver Dollar weekend. City. Those are kind of all weekend too.
0: Yeah.
1: Or all month, you know, leading up to Christmas basically.
0: Yep. One of those you have to pay though to get in.
1: Which one? Silver Dollar City. Yeah. You ain't going to that one for free.
0: Nope. But you know, it's just that time of year. So this fun little story. My wife and I were walking around in Mount Vernon yesterday afternoon. And we're checking out all the sites and everything, and we're headed over to go get our apple butter from the Round Grove Baptist Church tent. So we're headed that direction and walk past a stand selling pork rinds.
1: Ah.
0: And they had assigned free samples.
1: You couldn't pass it up?
0: Yes, please. Well, they had a bunch of different flavors. I didn't know what to choose, so I chose the regular. And as I say to the lady who's running the booth, I'll have the plain. She says, "Love listening to you on the morning show." You know, you kind of like, it's just out of the blue. Wait, what?
1: Which is only funny because most people don't know what you look like.
0: I know. But I had just said one word. I don't know if that was the trigger. I don't know.
1: Yeah.
0: But
1: well,
0: she saw
1: your
0: my wife and I coming.
1: Voice is pretty recognizable.
0: Well, you know, but it was fun anyway, just to have a blast there yesterday.
1: That's awesome. Yeah. My daughters are built for fall festivals. I don't know if I am or not.
0: Does that mean they like to do a lot of shopping?
1: Well, I'm like, girls, we cannot just drop. I just dropped like $9 or something on a lemonade, which by the way was tasty, but still, Kyle, I don't know what that is within me, but I'm like, I think if I were a millionaire,
0: you
1: I
0: need to get over your penny pinching self.
1: You know what I will buy?
0: What?
1: A bicycle. But I'll keep it for 20 years. I'll keep it for 20 years, Kyle.
0: But if you can buy a bicycle, you can buy a $10 bag of popcorn.
1: It's true. Kettle corn.
0: Seven,
1: I saw that too.
0: $17 steak sandwich. You could do that, right?
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0: Missouri.
1: In the news, Webster County 911 dispatch is seeking sealed bids to build a storm shelter to protect dispatchers during severe weather. The county says its existing building could not withstand a direct tornado and its basement is not suitable for staff. The proposed 50,000 square foot shelter is expected to cost between $10,000 and $13,000 with a mobile dispatch van available if phone lines go down. They're hoping to select a contractor by mid-October and finish construction by the end of the year. Missouri State University's eFactory has received $400,000 to improve its facilities and support entrepreneurs and workforce development. The Missouri Technology Corporation provided a $200,000 grant matched by the university. That funding will help create modern collaborative spaces where business owners, students, employers, and community partners can share their ideas and build better connections. The eFactory opened in 2013 on North Jefferson. There's a look at news. I'm Sarah Forhetz.
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4: Across the Ozarks and four states, hot and windy weather for the next couple of days. We have a big cold front due in on Wednesday with some rain and cooler temperatures. For now, about 90 for the high in Springfield today, 88 in Joplin, and sunny and wind gusting to 30 miles an hour. Overnight, clear and low to mid-70s, still breezy, and then sunny and hot again on Tuesday. We're expecting low 90s, rain and low 80s on Wednesday. I'm meteorologist Steve Hamilton.
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0: Have you ever thought about owning a food truck, or is it just me?
1: It's weird. It's once upon a time, you would look at food trucks, and I think there was this stigma about them. Oh, they can't be clean. They're a truck.
0: Right.
1: And then the Food Network channel completely changed everybody's perception on that, because you realized these places are pretty amazing. These food trucks, they specialize in food you can't get anywhere else. And
0: they're smaller. I assume that they're easier to keep clean than a restaurant.
1: I would presume so.
0: Yeah. So there's one going up for sale. I guess it didn't work out for them, but it's called Yalternative Eats. And the owners, they're in Springfield. They're looking for a buyer. And I got to tell you, I was interested. What would be the... But for the station?
1: No, that's a hard business, though. Restauranting is a hard business.
0: I believe that. But I'm thinking coffee. Tasty coffee out of the truck from our parking lot, parked in front of our building. And we could come up with a menu board that has something to do with the wind. Like, all of them could be, like, related to, like, earth, wind, and fire. Except for we don't play them, but, you know.
1: Don't play that group.
0: But you know what I mean? I don't know. There's something about...
1: I love your spirit, Sarah.
0: Are you going to run it? Trucks that... Yeah, I am, actually.
1: Yeah.
0: Because we're going to broadcast from it, so you're going to run it, too.
1: Goodness.
0: Anyway, when I saw it in the news, I got to tell you, I was like, ooh, I wonder how we could make that profitable.
1: Sell Chick-fil-A out of it. That'd make it profitable.

0: Corey Asbury on the wind with Kyle and Sarah.
1: I am currently Googling, do mosquitoes die after the first frost?
0: Can we talk about that? Where are they coming from?
1: I don't know, but I have one in my room last night.
0: Oh.
1: You should have seen me. Actually, if you would have been able to like video it, it would have been great. You would have been like, this is gonna go places. Because I was making a fool of myself trying to get this mosquito killed, and I never got him. I never got the thing. And he wasn't even that fast, but he was too high. He was too high. I know exactly that.
0: Right around your ear, and you go slap the side of your head.
1: Because you know, did you know that they are drawn to like, is it your...
0: Carbon dioxide.
1: Yeah. Mm-hmm. And so I was afraid that if I were to go to bed with him in the room, I was going to wake up with a million bites. Now, granted, I haven't been awake for that long, but so far, I don't think I have any bites. But it was for sure a mosquito. He kept flying a little bit too high, just out of arm's reach. But I just Googled it, Kyle. No. The answer, according to AI, no. Mosquitoes do not die after the first frost.
0: Well, they certainly seem to disappear about that. But here's the deal. I mean, it's been so dry. We've not had any rain. They need a thimbleful of water to be able to lay their eggs and reproduce. And yet we don't even have that.
1: Yeah. This says that adult males, this makes sense. Adult males, they do die off when the cold weather arrives because they can't survive the winter, but females can survive the winter. No offense, guys. You know what I mean? If you just watch the show alone, you'll figure out that females actually are like a more resilient, I think, mentally. I believe that to be true.
0: Well, I don't like it, and I would be glad to see. I just am still trying to figure out, how are they still here after all the dry spell that we've had? And yet, last night, I'm in my garage, and...
1: Yeah.
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0: Jeremy Rosato with Kyle and Sarah on the Wind. Pretty soon, the Apple Watch that you have on your wrist, you're going to want to leave it in another room when you go to have a private conversation.
1: Because it's always listening to you?
0: Well, I mean, it kind of is.
1: It probably already is.
0: It kind of is, but the new Apple Watch Series 12 and the Ultra 4 are going to come with a feature that passively listens all day long. And so I don't know if even there's a turn-off feature, but the idea behind it is it will listen to all of your conversations and can summarize them for you on demand. So remind me what Sarah and I talked about this morning.
1: Yeah, I don't like that.
0: But it's a thing called audio intelligence. And honestly, Apple's not the only one out there doing this. The other manufacturers are also going to be doing something similar. And for some people, this will be a thing. But it's one of those you kind of forget. The microphone is always on. And sometimes you don't want some of those conversations recorded.
1: Especially when you go to the bathroom.
0: And then there's that.
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3: In the news, a 20-year-old woman was hospitalized with injuries after a freak crash on westbound I-44 in Phelps County Friday night. The Missouri Highway Patrol says another driver threw a water bottle that hit the woman in the face, causing her to lose control of her car. The car left the highway, hit an embankment, and flipped over. That woman did have on her seatbelt. No one else was injured. Springfield-based Convoy of Hope is responding in the Gulf Coast, delivering relief supplies to hurricane survivors. Convoy teams have been on the ground in Florida since Saturday. They're holding distributions of food, water, hygiene items, baby supplies, tarps, and much more following that Cat 2 storm making landfall Friday evening. Convoy is also delivering supplies into Alabama. Thousands remain without power following that powerful storm. Fort Leonard Wood officials are warning the public Facebook pages and groups pretending to represent Army training programs. The post says it's basic combat training, advanced individual training, and some other training units, and they do not operate groups at all or live stream graduations for that matter. They also stress that the military will not request credit card information to watch graduation ceremonies online. Anyone who encounters a possible scam is urged to report it to the U.S. Army Criminal Investigation Division. They will go after them. There's a look at news. I'm Sarah Forhetz.
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6: Across the Ozarks and four states, we're getting gusty wind and hot temperatures today. 90 for the high in Springfield, 88 in Joplin. Should be a sunny day, wind gusting 30 miles an hour. Overnight, clear skies, low to mid-70s and a little bit windy. One more hot day on Tuesday, sunny and low 90s. Then we have a cold front getting here on Wednesday, rain and thunderstorms, and we'll stay in the low 80s. I'm meteorologist Steve Hamilton.

0: David Leonard, well done here at The Wind with Kyle and Sarah. A blessing offer is going to be in the Ozarks Friday, November 6th. Convoy of Hope is hosting him in their big training center area, big auditorium. So tickets are limited, but a general admission with open seating, and they are available at brushfire.com. 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
1: So you catch me when I fall, right? And you hear me when I call crying. And you fix me when I'm broke, right?

0: You know how for the first time this year at Missouri schools, they are banning cell phones, or like making the students, you know, lock up the cell phone at the beginning of the day. So many states did that. It was all over the country, kind of in the same calendar year that that was going to be a thing, a new thing that kids could not be on their cell phone at school. Just reading an article from a child psychologist, and she said that that is only addressing half of the issue. And I thought that was really interesting because I think that many schools thought that the findings would be that kids were not as isolated, not as depressed, not as anxious, because a lot of those feelings, they said, was really connected to being on the phone. You know, it's like you're in social isolation because you're being fake social on social media. You know what I mean?
1: Right.
0: Anyway, this is her quote. She said, if a school bans personal devices without also creating more opportunities for teacher-student or student-to-student connection, there won't be the biological response that counters the neurochemical disruption. So what's happening in a child's brain when they're on their cell phones, they get off the cell phone, they put it away, and that's only half the equation. Now, to get that neurochemical response that you want, there actually has to be either student-teacher or student-student interaction and connection. Does that make sense?
1: Yeah, it does.
0: You tracking with me over there?
1: I am tracking with you what you're saying.
0: Which is interesting. Like, maybe they need to add somewhere into the school day, like a 10-minute break just for students to be able to look each other in the eyeballs and talk. And nobody will get in trouble for being too loud.
1: Isn't that called lunch?
0: Yeah, but I mean...
1: recess?
0: Yeah, do they still have recess like that, though?
1: For younger kids, yeah.
0: Yeah. I don't know. She feels like it would boost the brain in the way that they were hoping it would by simply just taking away the cell phone.
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1: 15. 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Hi, I'm Kyle from The Morning Show. That kind of miracle can only be made possible through the generous support of Wind listeners like yourself. 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

0: earlier this morning we were talking about mosquitoes. We all still have mosquitoes, and I'm wondering how do these things still exist with the dryness that we've had, because they need water to be able to lay their eggs and hatch new mosquitoes, but they're there.
1: Yeah.
0: And they live about 2 to 4 weeks. It's been more than that since we've had the last substantial rain, and yet they are still here. Well, another critter that has kind of got me wondering, how are they even been able to do their thing, is the mole. You know, the ground mole that digs through your rock hard Ozarks dirt. How in the world is this thing still able to tear up my dry yard?
1: Yeah.
0: My yard is hard as a brick right now. And it's
1: but they
0: still,
1: can make their way through?
0: It's still finding a way.
1: You know, last year we had a, not a possum, armadillo. An armadillo, and my husband like wanted it dead so badly, but I was like, no, he's like actually softening the soil, because it was really dry last year too. And it made
0: holes.
1: Our, I know they do leave holes, but it made the flower area in our yard like look so tilled, you know? They can have their benefits.
0: Lucky you. Lucky you.

0: mood ever.
1: Okay, wait, hang on. Sorry. A note from legal saying guaranteed is a little strong.
2: I have to say results may vary.
3: But from what everyone says, the wind is a big mood booster.
0: Okay, cool. That one's approved. The wind.

0: Stories on the Wind is brought to you by Integrity Home Care and Hospice, making a difference in the lives of people all over Southwest Missouri.
1: In the news, a 20-year-old woman was hospitalized with injuries after a freak crash on westbound I-44 in Phelps County Friday night. The Missouri Highway Patrol says another driver threw a water bottle that hit the woman in the face, causing her to lose control of her car. The car left the highway, hit an embankment, and flipped over. That woman did have on her seatbelt. No one else was injured. Springfield-based Convoy of Hope is responding in the Gulf Coast, delivering relief supplies to hurricane survivors. Convoy teams have been on the ground in Florida since Saturday. They're holding distributions of food, water, hygiene items, baby supplies, tarps, and much more following that Cat 2 storm making landfall Friday evening. Convoy is also delivering supplies into Alabama. Thousands remain without power following that powerful storm. Fort Leonard Wood officials are warning the public Facebook pages and groups pretending to represent Army training programs. The post says it's basic combat training, advanced individual training, and some other training units, and they do not operate groups at all or live stream graduations for that matter. They also stress that the military will not request credit card information to watch graduation ceremonies online. Anyone who encounters a possible scam is urged to report it to the U.S. Army Criminal Investigation Division. They will go after them. There's a look at news. I'm Sarah Forhetz.
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4: Across the Ozarks and four states, hot and windy weather for the next couple of days. We have a big cold front due in on Wednesday with some rain and cooler temperatures. For now, about 90 for the high in Springfield today, 88 in Joplin, and sunny and wind gusting to 30 miles an hour. Overnight, clear and low to mid-70s, still breezy, and then sunny and hot again on Tuesday. We're expecting low 90s, rain and low 80s on Wednesday. I'm meteorologist Steve Hamilton.
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0: It's Columbus Day, y'all.
1: You know, some schools are out today. I know that to be true because I have a friend in the West Plains area.
0: Yes.
1: I don't know if she's not like at the Zizzers High School or anything, but her little school is out.
0: Oh, how about that?
1: They are out. So we are not. Springfield, you better show up.
0: Yeah, I think about 85% of the schools are open today.
1: Yep.
0: And but it's like you said, it just varies by district.
1: Yeah. It's also, Kyle, Thanksgiving Day in Canada.
0: Really?
1: Well, that's what my calendar says. Like, I have a hard paper calendar.
0: Yeah.
1: And right by Columbus Day, it also says Indigenous Peoples Day. And it also says Thanksgiving Day in Canada.
0: Well, how about that?
1: So, I don't know.
0: Do they have turkey in Canada?
1: I mean, surely.
0: Do they do turkey in the dressing for Thanksgiving? Anyway.
1: Oh, you mean as like their...
0: Yeah, do they do the same traditions that we do?
1: Do they have the birds? I'm like, sure.
0: I don't know if they do the same tradition that we do for their Thanksgiving.
1: Here, you keep talking. Think of something...
0: You're going to look it up? You're going to look real quick? Okay, but today is also gumbo day. So in the Ozarks, I'd be more south, but I'd love to have some gumbo.
1: My mom was married to a Cajun for a while, so I've had plenty of gumbo in my life.
0: Was it good?
1: Yes. Yes, it was good. To answer your question, Canada and turkey? Yes. Roast turkey is a traditional and common main dish for Canadian Thanksgiving.
0: Okay, now you know. And no one's half the battle.

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0: each day is a gift from God, and He'll be with you through them all.
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0: I am reading this book right now by a neurosurgeon who is also a Christian.
1: Yeah.
0: And he's done a lot of research, but he's not the only one who has done research. Like, I'm finding this research, which just corroborates what he has said on NPR. But did you know that regular prayer, whether you yourself are the one praying or whether you are praying over somebody else, changes brain activity, brain structure, and your overall physical health? Isn't that crazy?
1: How about that? I mean, we know it works.
0: We know that to be true, but it's cool to see it in science. Prayer lowers cortisol, activates a parasympathetic nervous system, including physical relaxation response. Like, the list goes on and on and on. And this is not just Christian science, but even in secular science, they're talking about prayer actually rewiring your brain.
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0: In the news, Webster County 911 Dispatch is seeking sealed bids to build a storm shelter to protect dispatchers during severe weather. The county says its existing building could not withstand a direct tornado and its basement is not suitable for staff. The proposed 50,000 square foot shelter is expected to cost between $10,000 and $13,000, with a mobile dispatch van available if phone lines go down. They're hoping to select a contractor by mid-October and finish construction by the end of the year. Missouri State University's eFactory has received $400,000 to improve its facilities and support entrepreneurs and workforce development. The Missouri Technology Corporation provided a $200,000 grant matched by the university. That funding will help create modern, collaborative spaces where business owners, students, employers, and community partners can share their ideas and build better connections. The eFactory opened in 2013 on North Jefferson. There's a look at news. I'm Sarah Forhetz.
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1: Across the Ozarks and four states, we're getting gusty wind and hot temperatures today. 90 for the high in Springfield, 88 in Joplin. Should be a sunny day, wind gusting to 30 miles an hour. Overnight, clear skies, low to mid-70s and a little bit windy. One more hot day on Tuesday, sunny and low 90s. Then we have a cold front getting here on Wednesday, rain and thunderstorms, and we'll stay in the low 80s. I'm meteorologist Steve Hamilton.

0: grateful for you.
1: That's Chandler Moore on the Wind with Kyle and Sarah, and we are just a couple of weeks and a day away from the general election, with actually 3 weeks from now on November 3rd. Missouri voters are going to be going to the polls to cast ballots on elect new officials to represent us in all manner of government, state, federal. But we also have a number of ballot items that we'll decide. One of those is one you likely saw a lot of over the weekend. I noticed a new batch of ads hitting the television and streaming airwaves, and that has to do with Amendment 3. Amendment 3, if passed, would put great restrictions on abortion in the state of Missouri, make it illegal in most cases once again.
2: Yeah. And by the way, right now it is allowed, abortion is allowed in our state, because the last time we have voted on Amendment 3, in all 9 months of pregnancy, so all the way up until live birth, which is really wild to consider, a state that typically leans more conservative, having one of the most progressive laws on the books in regards to abortion, which God loves you and is for you. Even if you've had an abortion, he is there for you. But to not see this as a biblical issue is truly negating so much scripture.
1: Yeah.
2: Like, you have to literally not read your Bible to come to any other conclusion that it's not a biblical issue. You're like, yes, it is. It obviously is.
1: Starts in Genesis when God created man. He created man and woman in the image
2: of God.
1: Of God.
2: Yeah.
1: And from there, you know, God created us to be able to create more of us. And
2: to be able to procreate. And I mean, all children are a gift and blessing from the Lord.
1: They are.
2: All of them.
1: They are.
2: Whether you planned to have him or her or not.
1: So we encourage you to look into the issue, look into what this ballot is. We encourage a yes vote on Amendment 3, because even though it's not a perfect bill, it doesn't do a complete ban, it does
2: a
1: major step in the right direction, and one that can be continued to be pressed on toward full ban once again down the road. But a yes vote is what we encourage here at The Wind. And we encourage you also to talk to your friends, talk to your neighbors about this. And if you're a pastor, a church leader, you need to be talking to your congregations about this. We only have 3 weeks before the election. And
2: pastors will give a higher account. I mean, the Bible says that too, like, for what you say or don't say. So, yeah.
1: Yeah, don't ignore it, because we watched what happened in the election 2 years ago. And we believe that there were a lot of Christians who sat out that election or chose not to vote on that particular issue, or some that even supported that issue and may not even realize what they were fully supporting.
2: Yeah.
1: So this, and the advertisements that are, I've noticed, that are out there now, that are pushing that, it's mainstream now, you know, abortion's mainstream, it's the law, it's okay. No, it's not okay. It is the taking of a life. You know, we have it in our own documents in the founding of this country that we are all entitled to life, liberty, and the pursuit of happiness. And the first thing in there is life. And yet we have laws in place now to prevent life, to take it away before it even has really had a chance to begin. And so as believers, as Christians, we need to take a stand on this issue, and we need to go to the polls. November 3rd is the date. If you aren't going to be able to go to a poll and cast your vote on that day, make sure that you do an absentee ballot ahead of time so that your voice can be heard.

0: They say you have to play an instrument to march in a band.
1: Never had one lesson.
2: But at The Wind, you're included. No music lessons required.

0: Elevation Rhythm on the Wind with Kyle and Sarah. This past Friday, fire crews Deering, Kansas, were called to the scene of a house fire. They show up. They're putting the thing out. It's one of these farming communities, and so this house has chickens roaming all over the place. They've got, you know, cats and dogs.
1: Yeah.
0: So, you know, those are things that the fire crews are having to navigate. Well, when they put the fire out and they're loading all their equipment back up and getting ready to take off, they realized that one of those chickens had gotten under the truck.
1: Uh-oh.
0: Truck 21, to be exact.
1: Oh, left, no.
0: Left something behind.
1: Yikes.
0: Oval-shaped.
1: Oh, wait, they had eggs?
0: Yes.
1: Oh.
0: One of the chickens got under the fire truck,
1: like,
0: and had
1: roasted.
0: An egg. No. No, the truck 21 is now the home for a chicken who was a little mistaken on where they needed to be able to make their nest. I don't know. I don't have chickens. Do chickens lay eggs more if they're scared?
1: I don't know.
0: Or stressed,
1: I mean,
0: spooked?
1: Yeah, I assume I don't know, that it would they? Be similar. Like, can't stress and anxiety kind of like lead a human into early labor?
0: Yeah, I suppose.
1: Maybe for chickens too.
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0: In Matthew 26, Jesus says to Peter, could you not watch with me for 1 hour? Like Jesus was wanting them to stay up and watch and pray in Gethsemane, which means, by the way, all of press. So that's where the pressing takes place. That's where the oil comes, because when you are pressed, there is oil that comes out. That's how we get our spiritual oil, is when we're walking through something and we press into the Lord. But what I love is that Jesus is explaining to his disciples, the spirit is indeed willing, but the flesh is so weak, which is to say that good intentions are not good enough. Like sometimes we can be like, well, I intended to do this. I intended to do that. Oh, it's the thought that counts. It's not the thought that counts, actually. Like he's saying, like, make sure that you're pressing through and following through. And what that looks like in our prayer life is to set aside an appointed time to enter into prayer, because prayer changes things. Thoughts about prayer, or wishing that you would have prayed, or getting up early but then scrolling on your phone instead of actually praying, doesn't actually change anything. And I was just reading through that chapter this morning, and I'm like, Lord, help me, help all of us to not get distracted and to not grow weary in the well-doing, for at the proper time, we will reap the harvest. But harvest is work. Go ask any farmer to bring in the harvest. It's a lot of work. So let's collectively set aside that time as you get up in the morning, set the alarm a little bit earlier and be intentional. I mean, Jesus says, could you not watch and pray lest you enter into temptation? He will give us a way out. He'll give us an escape. But it is on us to watch and to pray.
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0: In the news, a 20-year-old woman was hospitalized with injuries after a freak crash on westbound I-44 in Phelps County Friday night. The Missouri Highway Patrol says another driver threw a water bottle that hit the woman in the face, causing her to lose control of her car. The car left the highway, hit an embankment, and flipped over. That woman did have on her seatbelt. No one else was injured. Springfield-based Convoy of Hope is responding in the Gulf Coast, delivering relief supplies to hurricane survivors. Convoy teams have been on the ground in Florida since Saturday. They're holding distributions of food, water, hygiene items, baby supplies, tarps, and much more following that Cat 2 storm making landfall Friday evening. Convoy is also delivering supplies into Alabama. Thousands remain without power following that powerful storm. Fort Leonard Wood officials are warning the public Facebook pages and groups

0: pretending to represent Army training programs. The Post says it's basic combat training, advanced individual training, and some other training units, and they do not operate groups at all, or live stream graduations for that matter. They also stress that the military will not request credit card information to watch graduation ceremonies online. Anyone who encounters a possible scam is urged to report it to the U.S. Army Criminal Investigation Division. They will go after them. There's a look at news. I'm Sarah Forhetz.
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4: Across the Ozarks and four states, hot and windy weather for the next couple of days. We have a big cold front due in on Wednesday with some rain and cooler temperatures. For now, about 90 for the high in Springfield today, 88 in Joplin, and sunny and wind gusting to 30 miles an hour. Overnight, clear and low to mid-70s, still breezy, and then sunny and hot again on Tuesday. We're expecting low 90s, rain and low 80s on Wednesday. I'm meteorologist Steve Hamilton.
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0: That is John Reddick here at The Wind with Kyle and Sarah and 15. You know what that number means? 15 represents the average number of salvations every day this year through our prayer line.
1: That's amazing.
0: So that is 15 people who have heard on the radio about the prayer line, and they have called wanting more information about Jesus, or maybe they've been, the seed has been planted for a while, and they've realized, okay, it's time to make that decision. And they called and talked to our prayer volunteers, and through the course of the conversation, realized they need to profess Him as Lord and Savior, and accept Him as Lord of their life. And they pray the prayer of salvation, and 15.
1: And the rest is history.
0: A day.
1: Yeah.
0: Now, our prayer line does not exist without help, your help. 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We're looking for somebody that can do a $30 a month gift, somebody that can do a $1,000 gift, and somebody who can really take the bull by the or the horse by the reins there and give us a $5,000 or $10,000 gift today. That would help us set the stage for a very successful share-a-thon, which we need to be able to make sure this ministry is able to do what the Lord has called us to do. You can make a gift today through the Wind app. Just click on the giving tile.

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1: Micah Tyler on the wind with Kyle and Sarah. Last week, Fort Oglethorpe, Georgia, the principal, Bobby Davis, got a call over the intercom system. Hey, we need your help. Come down to the cafeteria. We've got a fight that's broken out. A couple of students. Big ruckus.
2: Uh-oh.
1: He runs down there to break up two teenagers fighting it out. And what he discovered was staff and students all gathered together to wish him a happy birthday.
2: That's funny. Wait, so he thought it was a fight. He thought it was about to be a brawl.
1: So there you go. Student prank.
2: That's good.
1: On their beloved principal.
2: That's good.
1: Nobody
2: got hurt. Nobody got arrested.
1: Nobody got in trouble, but definitely, you know, if you're a student, you're going to pull that kind of a stunt. You want to make sure you have all of the teachers
2: on board.
1: On board and with having your back on that.
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0: Mark on your calendars, November 12th. Hey, that's a month from today, friends. Jordan Feliz and Thunderstorm Artists will be at the Macedonia Baptist Church in Springfield. The Wind and Light the Way, bringing them in for a one-night event. Come on, be a part of it. Night of worship, night of fun. And, of course, Jordan is fantastic in all that he does. Thunderstorm, you get to meet him. Some of you will get to meet him for the very first time. And we want you to join in on this. You can get tickets at thewind.radio.
1: The liar's whispering again. And lately it's been sounding like the truth.

0: Lauren Daigle on the wind, Kyle and Sarah on the morning show. Picking is a thing around these parts where, you know, you go to an auction or maybe you go to a local homeowner and you just kind of pick, rummage through their stuff, look for things that might be of value to you. And, you know, it's one person's trash becomes somebody else's treasure. That's a common thing. Have you ever done that? You ever discovered you had a hidden treasure, maybe a could be some kind of a collectible or an antique that had more value than what you thought it had?
1: I mean, not for me personally, because I don't hold on to anything. But I remember seeing a story, because I used it as a sermon illustration one time. It was on CNN many, many years ago and on NPR. But there was a bowl that was a Ming Dynasty era bowl. It sold at a garage sale for $35. This was in Connecticut. And that person who bought it for $35 recognized what it was.
0: Yeah.
1: And it went at auction for $725,000. But the spiritual application there is somebody did not pass down the story of the bowl.
0: Right.
1: Because the first five books of the Bible, I mean, God says over and over, like, pass down the stories of your faith to the next generation. Set them up as a pillar of remembrance, as a stone of remembrance. You know what I mean? Like, we have passed this way before. It's like a Karen in the desert. And somebody did not do their job.
0: Didn't do the job, no.
1: Yep.
0: Reason I bring this up, I saw this happen in, I think it's England. Yeah, Wiltshire, England, where a 1700 era model of a little garden ornament made out of marble was being kept at a salvage yard, just sitting there, you know. It was just occupying space. Sometimes it was used to hold a door open. The salvage yard owner, you know, a little trinket somebody had dumped off. So, well, kind of like what you described with the Ming vase. Somebody recognized there's something special about this.
1: Yeah.
0: Offered $300 to take it off of the salvage owner's hand. Sure, yeah, $300. That's $300 I didn't have yesterday.
1: Right.
0: Turned out to be a model or a little garden ornament attributed to an artist named Pietro Bracchi. That ornament sold for 300 British pounds, went to auction, is going to go probably for an estimated 5,000 to 10,000 pounds.
1: Wow.
0: Again, makes me want to go sift through my parents and my in-laws' stuff just to see if there's any little trinkets
1: or
0: antiques.
1: You'll only know if it's a trinket unless you're a trained eye. If they pass down the story of the value of what you have.
0: There you go. Right. Hopefully they know the story. Hopefully, you know, and it's one of those, this is where, like, what's the PBS show where the Antique Roadshow, where they will set up and people can bring in, they don't even know the story. Yeah, this my aunt gave this to me and I don't know what her thing was with it. She just always thought it was something special, but never knew why. But you've got a Mozart right here. You had something of that nature. I enjoy that show because they can kind of tell you a little bit about the story that you don't know.
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0: Before we go, Psalm 139, you watched me as I was being formed in utter seclusion, as I was woven together in the dark of the womb.
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0: Well Done by David Leonard kicks off my Monday with you here on The Wind. Hey, you, happy Monday. Hey, today is not just any other Monday in the Ozarks and four states, or I guess just in our entire country. Yeah, today is Columbus Day and Indigenous Peoples Day. So just a heads up, friend, a lot of federal government buildings and post offices will be closed today. Even some schools might be out. So I don't know if you've got the kiddos at home, maybe today would be a great day to listen to the entirety of our radio drama for kids called Guzzlers. It's all on streaming platforms like Spotify, Amazon Music, and Apple Podcasts. So, I don't know, just an idea for you on this beautiful Monday. But hey, I also hope you keep it locked into The Wind. We've got a lot to chat about and a lot of great music to enjoy together. Right now is Dusty Bibles. It's Josiah Queen. This is The Wind.
1: We got

0: Man, I bet this zucchini could make a lot of zucchini bread. Oh, I'm Bethany, this is the win. I've been on a big baking kick now that fall is here, but I don't know, maybe this woman from Maine wouldn't want to carve up her award-winning zucchini. Yeah, let me tell you about Sarah Witte. She just officially broke two records for the same zucchini, a 170-pound zucchini. Yeah, she broke the record for the largest zucchini in the United States, but also the largest zucchini in North America, because that record was previously held by a Canadian grower. Her zucchini is 170 pounds. The previous record for the United States was 152 pounds. The one held by that Canadian was 163 pounds. So her zucchini is just a little bit bigger than theirs. It's a special variety of zucchini called the Giant Mary. And man, is it giant. She looks so proud, too. There's pictures of her with her zucchini on the internet. It was actually shared by the Maine Pumpkin Growers Association. They're pretty proud of Sarah and her achievement. That was a big zucchini.
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Well, any person who gives a gift before 5:30 p.m. Central Time on October 26th to the wind will be automatically entered to win our first day giveaway. Oh, I'm Bethany. We are loved by Pella Windows and Doors in such a special way. And once again this year, they are providing a first day giveaway to encourage more friends to join the giving family. Now, this year's giveaway is a trip. Yeah, a trip for two to St. Augustine, Florida to enjoy Christmas nights and city lights. I guess St. Augustine is known for their world-famous Christmas light display. This trip includes the airfare, hotel stay, and, of course, a guided tour through the city's world-famous lights. Now, it doesn't include a rental car, but we've got some more information about this awesome trip and how you can get in on the giving fun online at thewind.radio. Check it out!

0: That's Torrin Wells singing Hills and Valleys on the Wind. I'm Bethany with our Hope and Encouragement verse of the day. It's 2 Corinthians chapter 1, verses 21 through 22. They say, "Now it is God who establishes both us and you in Christ. He anointed us, placed a seal on us, and put his Spirit in our hearts as a pledge of what is to come." Oh, what a sweet reminder that when you accept that free gift of salvation, you are God's, and that gift is free for anyone. 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Friend, if you've got any questions about what it looks like to start living for Christ, to believe that Jesus is God's son and truly be entered into his family, to have that seal on you, to be anointed through Christ. Friend, I want to encourage you to call or text our prayer line number. 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Again, you can call that phone number or text it to receive prayer and ask your questions. Again, it's 877-800-7729. And if you want to read these verses for yourself, again, that was 2 Corinthians chapter 1, verses 21 through 22.
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5: 15. 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
1: Gratitude is a way of life. 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
1: The Wind.

Jordan Felice is on the win. That's Faith. Hey, don't forget about his concert coming to Macedonia Baptist Church on November 12th. We've got tickets and more details about that on our website. But hey, I'm Bethany, and I am so pumped for the end of this month because my niece is turning one, which is so crazy that she's already about to be a year old. It seems like just yesterday she was being born. But I've noticed my sister is really good about choosing healthy stuff to feed my niece, Ollie. Like, she doesn't get sugar, really. She doesn't really get too many carbs. If she does, it's like the organic spaghetti pasta. You know what I'm saying? So I almost feel like she would be into making a cake similar to this influencer's cake. Yeah, there's a woman named Bridget Levine that shared on social media that she made a birthday cake for her baby out of a watermelon and whipped bone marrow. Yeah, she made like a bone marrow frosting for the cake. Now, the cake is really cute, and it looks like the baby is loving it. There's pictures of that baby just tearing into that watermelon. That's awesome. But people, you know, online were being a little judgmental about her choice of cake. I don't know. I think it's pretty creative and it does sound really healthy. But I've got some questions about what that bone marrow frosting tastes like.

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I love this. Hey, if you need a feel-good story, I've got one for you. Let me tell you about three teenagers who just went out for a little late-night snack and ended up pushing a stranger's broken-down car all the way home. Now, this happened in Canada. An 18-year-old, a 17-year-old, and a 15-year-old spotted a woman stranded on the side of the road. Now, she told them that her car had broken down and she just couldn't afford a tow truck, so she was just stuck. Now, they could have kept driving, but instead, they decided to help. Now, the woman hopped in and she kind of steered, and the three teenagers pushed her car by hand for 2 hours, battling hills, exhaustion, and a dead battery. Now, eventually, a driver stopped and followed behind them with the headlights on just to make sure that everyone stayed safe. But this happened at like 4 a.m. Man, talk about some guys that weren't afraid to do the right thing. Should've been.

0: so long.
1: Well, get ready to celebrate what God is doing through the wind. I'm Bethany. This is The Wind, a listener-supported nonprofit radio station. And coming up very soon, we're going to spend an entire week just sharing stories like this one. Let me tell you about Christy. Christy told us that she found the wind the same night she was planning on taking her life. Yeah, she was planning on not waking up the next morning, but she found enough hope through these songs full of hope and encouragement on the wind to cry out to God. She rededicated her life to Jesus. And get this, friend, today she is serving in a children's ministry and raising children who love the Lord. 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

talk about a group of people that sure knows how to love their community. I'm Bethany with another feel-good story on the wind this morning. This is cool. I guess for the past 10 years, a group of volunteers have come together to host an annual event called Bed Blitz. Now, it is ran by the West Bloomington Revitalization Project. But yeah, over the last 10 years, they have provided more than 1,000 beds to children ages 5 to 18. This community just has a lot of poverty, a lot of kiddos not getting a good night's sleep. And so this year, they plan to get together and build another 130 beds for children ages 5 through 18 that are sleeping on the floor. Now, each kiddo gets a kit, including bedding, pillows and other essentials, and the volunteers will put together the bed frame and the mattress. This is so cool. The Bed Blitz event is actually happening this coming Saturday from 8 a.m. to 4 p.m. So I don't know if you think about it. I know this isn't our community, but maybe you could be praying for these volunteers as they help serve their community.

0: When you fly east, you never find west.
1: That's how far Jesus has removed your sins from you when you accept his gift of salvation.
0: Each song shares his story.
1: On the Wind.

0: in my heart.
1: Well, just a little bit ago, we were talking about the impact that the wind has on our community. But did you know that the wind is making a national impact? With our prayer line number. Friend, this is so cool. There's a phone number that people are calling and texting from all over the United States to connect them to a prayer line volunteer. And this is encouraging. In the month of September, we received 29,582 calls for prayer. That is so encouraging. So many people are using that great resource. So many people are crying out to the Lord whenever they need him most, relying on the power of prayer, being encouraged by that prayer line volunteer. And that's just the calls. 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
7: We did a survey. 25 to 30% of the Wind listeners do not yet know Jesus Christ as their personal Lord and Savior. The reason that I give to this ministry is because I believe in missions. I believe that that percentage is too high. I want to reach them in an unassuming, unexpected place, like their car, where most people listen to the Wind. The music that they hear there, the prayer, the encouragement from the Word of God could change their eternal address. And I want to be a part of what God is doing to bring them into relationship. Would you join me?

0: And God saw everything that he had made, and behold, it was very good.
1: Ooh, friend, have you ever heard of a pitahui bird? A pitahui bird. This is a group of songbirds native to New Guinea that is known for a very powerful toxin in their skin and feathers, making them one of the very few known poisonous birds in the world. Yeah, they look kind of like a robin. They're bright black and orange, which is kind of a warning sign to predators. But this is interesting. Unlike other venomous animals that inject their toxin by biting or stinging, yeah, this bird just is toxic if you try to eat it or if you touch it or handle it a lot. It actually has the same toxins that are found in like poisonous dart frogs, and it doesn't actually come from the bird itself. Now, researchers think that it's because of this small beetle that they eat that carries these toxins. And yeah, I guess the bird is able to consume the toxin, but it excretes it through its skin and its feathers. So we have to be careful when touching these guys. But man, they sure are beautiful. And I guess they have a pretty cool song. Wasn't God extra creative whenever he designed the pitahui bird?

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Man, I knew I loved Texas Roadhouse for a good reason. And it's not just the honey butter bread. Now, I'm Bethany. This is The Wind. I just thought this was a sweet story. It reminded me to help whenever I see a need that I can actually help with, even if it is a little out of my comfort zone. I read about a server at Texas Roadhouse that noticed on Mother's Day, one of their busiest days, that there was an older woman by herself struggling to cut her steak. I guess she kind of worked on it for a while, and without even saying anything, he just swooped in and started cutting it up for her, and I guess she apologized, but the server did not make her feel embarrassed. He helped her with a smile on his face. Now, that's such a small gesture, but I think it showed so much kindness and respect. I hope we look for opportunities to serve one another, just like this guy from Texas Roadhouse.

0: Well, hey, Sarah from Springfield. Thank you, sweet friend, for being a part of the Giving Family in such a special way. 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
1: or pumpkin spice slander, you're welcome here. The Wind.

Do you feel like you're in harmony with God? I hope so. I'm Bethany, this is The Wind, and friend, I would love to share this page with you from a daily devotional book I've been reading called Worry Less, Pray More. It's written by Donna K. Maltese. I think this page can help us prioritize that sweet harmony with our good God. Job chapter 22, verses 21 through 22 say, "Be in harmony and at peace with God. In this way, you will have prosperity. Accept instruction from His mouth and keep His words in your heart." When you get caught up in a cycle of worry and anxiety, you're not in harmony with God. On top of that, your fretting begins to become a barrier between you and Him. This keeps you from receiving the full power, strength, and peace that God aches to give you. So today, get back in harmony with God. Put your trust in the words and the promises of His love letters, the Bible. He has written them just for you. Ingest His wisdom and follow it, allowing it to have full sway over your thoughts. Don't just write His words on your heart. Keep them there so that when worry flares up, you can quench it with God's wisdom. In doing so, you'll find yourself prospering more than you ever dreamed or imagined.

0: That's Passion on the Wind singing Glorious Day. Hey, I'm Bethany, and we've got an opportunity to sing together on one of these two concerts coming up next month. Yeah, did you hear about Mercy Me, Jeremy Camp, Tim Timmons, and Sam Wesley coming to the Great Southern Bank Arena the very first Saturday in November? It's November 7th. We've got more details about that one on our website. And hey, Jordan Felice is going to be performing at Macedonia Baptist Church in Springfield just a few days later on November 12th. Now, that concert is made possible by our dear friends at Light the Way Ministries. 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
6: This is Max Lucado. Believe in the Jesus who believes in you. He believes that you can rise up, take up, and move on. You're stronger than you think. I know the plans for you, declares the Lord, plans to prosper you and not to harm you, plans to give you hope and a future. Jeremiah 29 and verse 11. He certainly gave a bright future to the Bethesda beggar, and immediately the man was made well. John 5 and verse 9. Jesus did nothing but speak, and the miracle was accomplished. What will God do for you? I cannot say. God's help, while ever present, is ever specific. It is not ours to say what God will do. Our job is to believe He will do something. It simply falls to us to stand up, to take up, and walk. Remember, friends, you are never alone. This is Max Lucado.

Well, Fill My Cup by Andrew Rip wraps up my Monday with ya. Oh, friend, I hear that like colds and flus are kind of going around and we haven't even really gotten into cold and flu season yet. So I just want to share this tip with you. Researchers say that an apple a day really can keep the doctors away because it is full of antioxidants that fight cell damage. So maybe enjoy an apple today as you continue to listen to The Wind. Stephanie will be spending the next 2 hours with us. I'll be back tomorrow, Lord willing. But right now is What a Friend. It's Matt Maher. And don't forget today that you...

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How's your fresh start going? That's what we do on Mondays. We have a fresh start. And listen, if it's tense, if it's complicated, just take a deep breath. Let it out really slow. You want to let it out for twice as long as you took it in. And just say, Lord, this is hard. I need your help. I know you're there. And I promise everything's going to feel a little bit better.

0: There is a stereotype for men that they just don't like going to the doctor. Now, do any of us really like going to the doctor? Men are just known for being a little more stubborn, I think. But would they go, could they go, Dr. Seuss go, during their favorite sporting event? Apparently, no. So, a drop in the number of men going to the emergency room during sports broadcast is followed by a surge afterward. It's reported by an ER doctor who reviewed the number of cases over 3 years at the Maryland Medical Center in Baltimore. So it's not in another country, it's here. And the study looked at a four-hour period starting 30 minutes after the end of televised games of the NFL, Major League Baseball, and the University of Maryland football and basketball teams. And overall, the number of ER visits was about 40% above the average for the same time and day of the week without a sportscast. The biggest increase was after college football games, when an average of 15 patients came to the ER, which you may be like, 15 patients, that doesn't sound that long, that many. It's compared to the 8 during the same time period on non-game days. So it's not a lot of numbers that we're dealing here with. It's just a small amount of people, but there could be something to it. So if there is a man in your life who likes sports, don't expect him to go to the doctor or the emergency room. You may have to call an ambulance during the sporting event.
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1: 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Maybe midnight or midday, never early, never late.

been a Jesus follower for a while, you've probably heard John 15:4 many times. Abide in me and I in you, as the branch cannot bear fruit of itself, except it abide in the vine. No more can ye, except ye abide in me. Yeah, that is probably King James Version right there with the ye's. Now, here's what I want you to see in this. Abiding is not something that is natural for many people. It's something that was never, it's never really been natural for me to just sit and abide, especially if you are a doer. You like a good checklist with things that you can mark off when they're completed. You are task oriented. And it probably extends to people beyond that as well. I had to teach myself to abide in him. And, you know, you can be so busy doing things for God that you're not taking time to be with him. Now, that sounds absolutely appalling when I say it. Why would someone do that? But I think we all have the tendency to fall in that trap. So make time. Sit with him. Pray. Read his word. But be with him, not just doing his work.

0: We're getting a jump start on the month of gratitude in November by being thankful every day for something during the month of October. 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I don't always get to see them, but when I do, I just feel like they're so breathtaking. God is such an incredible artist when he paints the sky, and they just bring me so much happiness and joy.
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3: 15. 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
2: I find it's always the lie that is loudest. I know the one with the power is never the one who is shouting, shouting. I lean in.

Jeremy Camp on The Wind. I love the stories that we get to hear here at The Wind. They're stories that mean that your gift, your financial gift to this ministry, has an impact. Several years ago, there were two young men by the names of Tanner and Matt. They had given their lives to Christ while they were incarcerated, and they needed a lifeline. There was so much inside that prison that was available to them that they had changed their life and they were trying to avoid. And because someone gave a gift, they walked around with a little Walkman and headphones in the yard and listened to The Wind. They said it brought them so much hope. Now, I am happy to tell you that these men are living for the Lord. Tanner is a pastor and has a beautiful little family. So would you make a gift today? 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

I love to pray. I love to talk to God. Sometimes praying for me is just sitting and listening. It's not just me talking. It's a two-way conversation. A prayer doesn't need to be long, well-spoken, or even pleasant. Let it be raw. Let it be filled with your painful emotion. Whatever it is in your life that is hard, that you don't understand, that doesn't make sense, tell him all about it and don't hold anything back. Because he listens when a broken heart cries out to him.

0: October is Pastor Appreciation Month, and the most incredibly powerful thing you can do for your pastor is to pray. Pray daily for your pastor, not just in the month of October, but make it an ongoing habit. Pray for your pastor's spiritual protection, that they will be protected from the attacks of the enemy, that they will have strength to endure temptation. For spiritual encouragement, that they will be encouraged by the power of God's Spirit and let their soul be refreshed with the love of Christ. For doctrinal faithfulness, for a strong marriage, pray for your pastor to have a clean heart, for wisdom, and for health.
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November 12th, Jordan Feliz and Thunderstorm Artis at Macedonia Baptist in Springfield. 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

0: I finally scratched the itch I've had to get in the kitchen and do some baking. So this weekend, I grabbed the dessert for our small group last night. So I did a two-layer pumpkin cake. And if you're baking a cake from scratch and you can use cake flour, just let me tell you, it makes all the difference in the world. So that's just my little tip from me to you. 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And then between the layers, I put a praline pecan filling. And then on top of the cake, and I just did it on the very top edge, because if I would have covered the whole cake in this frosting, it would have been too much. There is such a thing as too much. So just over the top and let it kind of just hang down the edges a little bit, an old-fashioned caramel frosting. So I loved it, but the better thing is that everyone that had a piece loved it. What are you baking right now? Is it fall? Are you already putting your eyes on Christmas? 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
1: Across the Ozarks and four states. Clear and quiet as we head through the overnight, dropping down close to 70 in Springfield, mid-70s in Joplin. On Tuesday, lots of sunshine. Our high temperatures will be in the low to mid-90s. Tuesday night, isolated showers, a few scattered thunderstorms. Our temperatures low 70s. Showers and thunderstorms returning on Wednesday. Our high on Wednesday in the low 80s. And then taking a peek at Thursday, we'll see showers, occasional storms. A high Thursday, 80 to 83. I'm meteorologist Sally Russell.
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That's David Leonard with Well Done. You're listening to The Wind. I am Atlee. Hope you had a great weekend. Happy Monday, everybody. I got to see some family over the weekend. I got to be outside over the weekend. It was kind of a good weekend. I wouldn't say great. We're not there yet. But it was a good weekend. Kicking off the show, this is We the Kingdom with their song, Rescue Me.

0: Ben Fuller and Carrie Underwood with If It Was Up to Me. You're listening to The Wind. I saw a video earlier. It was funny. It was so funny. There's this these kids that were decided to prank their principal. So they got together with some teachers, obviously, because they need permission for what they're about to do. And they pretended to fight. They pretended to get into a fight in the middle of the, I think it was like the commons area in their high school. And they got a bunch of students to get around them and like phones out recording like people do nowadays, apparently. And they were all chanting, fight, fight, fight, because they only do that in movies. It's not real. They don't actually do that. But they were, you know, doing that. The principal notices what's going on. Starts running to go and, you know, break up the fight, because that's, you know, his job. His job's making sure that the best of the, you know, quality of life for the students are, you know, top priority, no fights, no nothing, behaving yourselves. Comes running in, sees these two people that are fighting, grabs one of them, separates the fight, and he's like, get back, you know, stopping it, doing his job. And then all of a sudden, they all start singing Happy Birthday. It was the principal's birthday, and so they stressed him out so much to the point that he's breaking up a fight, and now he was kind of pointing him, like, you better stop recording. And then he realized what was going on. They're singing Happy Birthday, and then he just starts hugging all the kids that were fighting each other, and he's just like, yo, you guys, you got me so good. And I think it's kind of funny, because could you imagine the emotions that principal is feeling? He's like, oh, man, this is going to be a lot of paperwork. I got to make sure all these kids are safe. And then all of a sudden, they just start singing Happy Birthday, and I think in that moment, he probably didn't know, like, didn't click that it was his birthday, and he was probably confused for, like, half a second. He's like, what are these kids Oh.
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2: Across the Ozarks and four states, clear sky and overnight low will drop down to near 70 in Springfield, mid-70s in Joplin. We are right back with sunshine on Tuesday with a high in the low to mid-90s. A few showers or scattered thunderstorms with us on Tuesday night, and overnight low in the low 70s. Wednesday, showers, a chance of storms, or high temperatures Wednesday into the low 80s. And Thursday, occasional showers and thunderstorms are high in the lower 80s. I'm meteorologist Sally Russell.

0: Brandon Cash with Jesus All Along. I have our verse of the day. It comes from 2 Corinthians chapter 1, verses 21 and 22. It says, "Now it is God who establishes both us and you in Christ. He anointed us, placed his seal on us, and put his spirit in our hearts as a pledge of what is to come."
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Brandon Lake with Gratitude. You're listening to The Wind. You know, you can be so busy doing things for God that you no longer make time to simply be with God. The greatest tragedy isn't having nothing to offer God. It's having so much to offer Him that you forget that you need to be with Him. John 15:4 says, "Abide in me and I in you. As the branch cannot bear fruit of itself, except it abides in the vine, no more can ye, except ye abide in me."

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1: Across the Ozarks and four states. Clear and quiet as we head through the overnight, dropping down close to 70 in Springfield, mid-70s in Joplin. On Tuesday, lots of sunshine. Our high temperatures will be in the low to mid-90s. Tuesday night, isolated showers, a few scattered thunderstorms. Our temperatures low 70s. Showers and thunderstorms returning on Wednesday. Our high Wednesday in the low 80s. And then taking a peek at Thursday, we'll see showers, occasional storms. A high Thursday, 80 to 83. I'm meteorologist Sally Russell.
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That's Tosha Layton with Meet Me in the Valley. Our Share-a-thon is kicking off on October 26th, and we have a story for you. So Leah began listening to The Wind after returning home from incarceration. A song on The Wind became a part of her healing and a new beginning. And she describes herself as healed from addiction. She is redeemed, and she is grateful. Because of people that support this ministry, Leah no longer is addicted. And she is living a new life, a different life with her Creator. Because you and our giving family decided this ministry is important, Leah, her eternity's changed. There's so many stories just like that. And you can help create them by allowing this ministry to stay on air as we go into our Share-a-thon in just a couple of days, really. 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

0: That's Corey Asbury with Egypt. You're listening to The Wind. Today's a very important day. Not only is it Columbus Day, which is, it's a holiday, a national, federal holiday thing. We're not getting mail today. You're not getting mail today. That's the kind of holiday it is. But it's also the one and only Kirk Cameron's birthday today. Kirk Cameron, the brother of Candace Cameron and, the star of Full House and also other things like Fireproof and a thousand different, Hallmark movies. But Kirk Cameron's birthday is today. He's 56 years old and I know that he is still relevant because my wife likes to listen to his podcast and she sends me lots of reels of things he said. And I'm like, babe, I love you. I cannot go through all these reels that you send me. Anyone else's significant other? Just send them reels on Facebook all the time because they think that you're going to stop and take the time to read through all of them. I hate it to break it to you. I don't have that kind of time.
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0: It's Danny Gokey with Jesus Over Everything. Have you ever been told that you shouldn't pop your knuckles because then you're going to get arthritis? Apparently, that's a myth. No one told me that till I'm reading this article right here. There's a study that was done. It's a very small study, but it was out of the University of Alberta. They said that the popping is not dangerous. All it is there's gas-filled pockets that forms around your joints, and when you pull them apart, it just pops. There was a study in 1990 that they're like, oh, your hand, it gets swelling and it has a weaker grip because of that, and it's going to cause arthritis. And then there was another study that said, no, that's not the case. And so the National Institute of Arthritis and Musculoskeletal Skin Diseases lists joint pain, stiffness, swelling, and changes on how a joint moves through the common symptoms of osteoarthritis. However, popping your knuckles does not lead to osteoarthritis. So if you are a person that likes to pop your knuckles, I guess just pop away.
1: Across the Ozarks and four states, clear sky and overnight low will drop down to near 70 in Springfield, mid-70s in Joplin. We are right back for sunshine on Tuesday with a high in the low to mid-90s. A few showers or scattered thunderstorms with us on Tuesday night, overnight low in the low 70s. Wednesday, showers, a chance of storms, or high temperatures Wednesday into the low 80s. And Thursday, occasional showers and thunderstorms are high in the lower 80s. I'm meteorologist Sally Russell.

That's Andrew Rip with For the Love of God. You're listening to The Wind. If you are curious about concerts and events that are headed your way, well, you need to go check out our box office. That's where you can find all of the artists like Mercy Me, Jeremy Camp, Jordan Feliz, Third Day, Zach Williams, and more artists than just those that I listed are headed to you. 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

0: That's Red Walker with Man on the Middle Cross. I saw this earlier and I wanted to share it with you. It says, may you have the courage to break free from what is heavy, harmful, or hidden, and embrace the healing that and hope that's found in Jesus. You were never meant to carry it alone. Matthew 11, 28 says, come to me, all who are weary and burdened, and I will give you rest.
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You're listening to The Wind. Keeping us going. This is a group that I wish was still touring and things, but they're taking a break. This is Casting Crowns with their song, Just Be Held.

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1: Across the Ozarks and four states. Clear and quiet as we head through the overnight, dropping down close to 70 in Springfield, mid-70s in Joplin. On Tuesday, lots of sunshine. Our high temperatures will be in the low to mid-90s. Tuesday night, isolated showers, a few scattered thunderstorms. Our temperatures low 70s. Showers and thunderstorms returning on Wednesday. Our high Wednesday in the low 80s. And then taking a peek at Thursday, we'll see showers, occasional storms. A high Thursday, 80 to 83. I'm meteorologist Sally Russell.
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as Phil Wickham and Crowder with It Really Is Amazing Grace. There is a recent study that advises against exercising if you are angry, because apparently it raises your risk of a heart attack. Now, if I'm ever angry, I don't think that I would want to do something that would anger me more. I don't know about you. I can't exercise whenever I can't exercise in general. I just like, oh, but when I'm frustrated, I just need a gallon of ice cream and just find a dark corner that I could sit in. So not like to brood and be, you know, like, dark thoughts or anything, just so that no one sees me eating the gallon of ice cream.

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0: Seth Schleter with Won't Start Now. You're listening to The Wind. I saw a little article that said that the saber hilt, the lightsaber hilt from Empire Strikes Back that Darth Vader held in the film, it was just the prop, is going to be going up for auction to be able to purchase pretty soon. They think that it's going to go for quite a lot of money because there is the Luke Skywalker lightsaber hilt, which is pretty much the exact same hilt. It was just a different color blade. Went in auction earlier this year and sold for about $4 million, which is crazy. But obviously this one is Darth Vader's, which is more iconic bad guy. And like everybody knows who Darth Vader is. If you see him, you go, oh yeah, that's Darth Vader. They think that this is going to go for more than that, which is crazy to think that, you know, think back to the person like making that prop for the movie. Could you, like, they're sitting down, they're making it. They probably made 30 of them, you know. Well, they got their hands on it, and that thing that they've made could one day, they probably would never thought, be worth over $4 million. So for all you parents out there that have your kiddos' art projects from, you know, elementary school, hold on to those because you just never know.
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2: Across the Ozarks and four states, clear sky and overnight low will drop down to near 70 in Springfield, mid-70s in Joplin. We are right back with sunshine on Tuesday with a high in the low to mid-90s. A few showers or scattered thunderstorms with us on Tuesday night, and overnight low in the low 70s. Wednesday, showers, a chance of storms, or high temperatures Wednesday into the low 80s. And Thursday, occasional showers and thunderstorms are high in the lower 80s. I'm meteorologist Sally Russell.

That's Chris Tomlin with Holy Forever. 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You got Mercy Me, Jeremy Camp, Jordan Feliz, Zach Williams, Third Day. I'm just reading the artists that are coming to town off of our box office. 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

0: 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Worship isn't just what you sing when the atmosphere feels right. It's what you're willing to surrender because God is worthy.
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1: Hey, this is Mark. I know you probably heard us talk about the right song at the right time before, and well, maybe you've experienced it yourself, or maybe you've wondered, is that really a thing? Well, I can personally testify that it is. We hear from so many listeners who were facing a struggle or fighting a battle, and God played the exact right song for them. Or the host said words that were just absolutely calming to their heart, and immediately they knew it was God talking to them through the ministry of the wind. It's happened to me too several times. Without a doubt, God is working supernaturally through this ministry. And when you support with a financial gift, you've got a part in that. God is working through you too. Our Share-a-thon starts October the 26th, and I'd like to ask you to give a gift early, today, and help us get a good running start. 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

That's Natalie Grant with Closer to Your Heart. Our Share-a-thon is coming up on October 26th, and it's going to be running it through the 30th. And your gift, it has an impact, and there's evidence of that. I'm talking about Tanya. Tanya found the wind while fleeing from domestic violence and beginning a new life in America. The station became her family, and the songs became her daily worship. 9 years later, she graduated as a nurse and renewed her own support in thanksgiving for what the Lord has done through the wind in her life. Tanya came in with nothing. She found encouragement, she found hope, and that helped her pursue a career and a life made new. And the only reason that she had that option is because of our giving family, because of the people that make this ministry stay on air and make a difference and reach those that need it. And Tanya was one that needed it. Would you help this ministry reach the lost, reach the hurting, just reach those who need it? 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
1: Across the Ozarks and four states. Clear and quiet as we head through the overnight, dropping down close to 70 in Springfield, mid-70s in Joplin. On Tuesday, lots of sunshine. Our high temperatures will be in the low to mid-90s. Tuesday night, isolated showers, a few scattered thunderstorms. Our temperatures low 70s. Showers and thunderstorms returning on Wednesday. Our high on Wednesday in the low 80s. And then taking a peek at Thursday, we'll see showers, occasional storms. A high Thursday, 80 to 83. I'm meteorologist Sally Russell.
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That's Matt Maher with Gonna Be All Right. You're listening to The Wind. I'm Matt Lee, and I have our verse of the day. It comes from 2 Corinthians chapter 1. It is verse 21 and 22. You get a bonus verse today. It says, "Now it is God who establishes both us and you in Christ. He anointed us, placed his seal on us, and put his spirit in our hearts as a pledge of what is to come."

0: That's Lost and Found with Look at What God Has Done. If you, now, for all those gentlemen out there, if you were, hypothetically, hurt pretty bad during your favorite team's game, whether, it doesn't matter what sport, you're watching your favorite team that you support, and it's during their game, you get hurt, would you wait until after the game was over to go to the hospital, or would you skip the game? Apparently, the answer is they would wait. So there was a drop in the number of men going to the emergency room during sports broadcasts, and then a surge afterwards. There was an ER doctor who reviewed case numbers for over 3 years at the University of Maryland. The study looked at a four-hour period starting 30 minutes after the end of televised games on NFL and Major League Baseball, and also the University of Maryland football. They obviously had to do that because that's where the study was done. Overall, the number of ER visits was about 40% above the average for the same time and day of the week without the sportscast. The biggest increase was after college football games, and which is there was 15 patients more per hour after the college football games, and it's only studied men. And I think I know why. Because, one, I don't think you're getting hurt during the games. I think it's the shenanigans after the games. Because we'll sit, we'll watch, we'll celebrate, woohoo! But if our favorite team wins the Super Bowl or does, you know, wins a really good game, we're going to be doing some fun stuff. We're going to be, like, jumping around. We'll be maybe playing football in the background, recreating some of the moments from the game, tackling each other, because that's just what dudes do. And yes, usually there's broken bones and pulled muscles involved.
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That's Tasha Layton with Meet Me in the Valley. You're listening to The Win. I'm Atlee. I hope you're having a great Monday evening. We're getting into Monday, starting the week off right with new music, too. This is for King & Country with music off their brand new album just a few weeks ago. This is What If I Told You.

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0: That's Kane with Living Water. You're listening to The Wind. You know, maybe one day we'll look back at the season that broke us and realize it was also the season God used to bring us closer to Him. Not everything that hurts is meant to destroy us. Sometimes God uses what we never would have chosen to draw our hearts back to what matters most. And maybe, just maybe, the blessing wasn't in what getting what we were praying for, but in becoming someone who trusts Him even whenever the answer is still no.
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